Kansas City's best country variety, 94.1 KFKF. It's Erica J. Happy Friday to you. I hope your weekend is off to a great start. Appreciate you listening tonight with Dylan Scott.

94.1 KFKF. Well, we found out that all three judges are coming back for American Idol next season. I was surprised about Lionel Richie with all the health issues he's been having, but he is part of the trio with Luke Bryan and Carrie Underwood. And here she is now.

94.1 KFKF. Boy, do we have a treat for you next week. All I will say is that it involves this guy. If you want to see him next year, be listening. More details coming on Monday morning. It's Luke Combs.

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Kansas City's best country variety, 94.1 KFKF. That feels like a good Friday song. Little Big Town and Boondocks, love it. Love this one too, Coe Wetzel and Ella Langley. Here's Jaded.

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Kansas City's Best Country Variety, 94.1 KFKF after 8 on this Friday night. It's Erica Jay. I'm still waiting on albums of these guys. Hopefully soon, Post Malone and Morgan Wallen. Here's I Had Some Help.

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These guys are going to be here in just 3 weeks for Pazzapalooza. 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

94.1 KFKF with Cole Swindell and Girl Dad. Going to throw it back 20 years now with this one. The only hit from the Wreckers. Such a good one, too. Here's Leave the Pieces.

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94.1 KFKF Megan Maroney wrapped up her tour last night, and she did a huge photo dump. Actually, she did it on Instagram stories, but I didn't realize that these guys were a special guest at one of her shows. How did I miss that? It's Dan and Shay. Here's Say So.

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day, Potts Farm was a place to go. 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King and the Can and the Marlboro Man. Jack and Jim were a few good men. 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Better watch out for the boys in blue. And all this small town, he said, she said. 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You better mind your business, man. Watch your mouth. Before I have to knock that loud mouth out. I'm tired of talking, man. Y'all ain't listening. Them old

Kansas City's best country variety, 94.1 KFKF. Jordan Davis also did a photo dump yesterday. His dump included studio work, hanging with the Undertaker, yeah, the Savannah Bananas. I mean, this guy is just living the life. Good for him. Here's Tucson Too Late.

94.1 KFKF. I would say that this song is fitting, but 74 tomorrow, 77 on Sundays, and then 80s all next week. Not quite colder weather. Not yet, at least. It's the Zach Brown Band.

94.1 KFKF with Jacob Hackworth. What took you so long? 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

Kansas City's best country variety, 94.1 KFKF. Graylin James is going out on tour with Kenny Chesney next year. How amazing that is for him. So we'll get to see him live if you're going to the show. Here's Water at a Wedding.

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Kansas City's best country variety, 94.1 KFKF. Coming up next week, chances to win tickets to see this guy. We'll have Monday morning with Dale. It's

0: do. It ain't for the money, it ain't for the glory. It ain't for the free whiskey. It's for the but don't.
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And honestly, I love it. I feel like it's her best work in a long time. Love the collab with Ella Langley, but it's just a really good, solid album from Miranda.

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You're also going to have chances to win Chris Stapleton tickets. Of course, he's coming to Morton Amphitheater next Friday and Saturday. 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

94.1 KFKF with Dierks Bentley. His niece was on Shark Tank this week, and I actually watched the episode and I didn't realize it was his niece. She was selling a leggings brand and she got a deal. So that was pretty cool to see. 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

Kansas City's best country variety, 94.1 KFKF after 11 now on this Friday night. If you're heading home from the Brooks, you had the best time. I appreciate you listening tonight, too, with Morgan Wallen now.

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Kansas City's best country variety, 94.1 KFKF with Brooks and Dunn, Neon Moon. Hope you had the best time at their show tonight. It's Erica J, and I am out of here. I hope that you have an awesome weekend. I hope it goes nice and slow. I'll be back in here on Monday night at 7 o'clock. So talk to you then. Leaving you with Megan Maroney.

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3: 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I'm your host, Ed Adams, and we've got a phenomenal lineup for you today. Now, if you've got horses on the brain and performance on your mind, you're in the exact right place. Joining us in the studio today is a man who knows exactly what it takes to get a horse soft, supple, and spinning a hole into the ground. Yes, we're talking with the professional horse trainer, Steve Ross of Steve Ross Reining and Performance Horses. We'll dive into his training philosophy and get some insider tips of how to dial into that high-level performance. And if we have time, I hope to get Steve and to talk about his Steve Ross Academy. Now, he's got a program designed to teach professionals in the horse industry how to improve their business and actually how to make money at this profession. And as you know, the fall season is officially upon us, and one of the biggest events of the entire year is just around the corner. Joining us to give us all the exclusive details is Jenna Henson, the Director of Marketing and Communications with the Pinto Horse Association. Now, we're talking all about this massive 2026 Color Breed Congress coming up in November. Hosted by the Pinto Horse Association of America, the Color Breed Congress is a 9-day mega show taking place November 6th through the 14th at the Tulsa Fairgrounds in Tulsa, Oklahoma. Well, it's all about horses, it's all about horsemanship, and the ultimate cowboy lifestyle. So grab yourself a cup of coffee, and because we've got your Better Cattle update with the trusted voice of agriculture, Mark Oppold. Mark?
4: Well, thanks, Ed. Great to be with everyone here once again as we roll this calendar into October. Boy, hard to believe that we begin the fourth quarter. The end of the month and end of a quarter can make for an interesting end to the week, and kind of seeing that in here, both grains and the livestock trade. We do. I have a little different take on things here today, Ed. I keep track of 48 different commodities on a daily basis here, and this is energies and financials, of course, the grains and the livestock. 48 commodities in all. And now that we have 9 months of trade in the books, I thought it was interesting to review that list of 48 and how their performance rates now, going back to New Year's. Right, this is year to date, not just 1 week or just 1 month. We put 9 months, and where do these 48 commodities fit as far as how they have performed? Conflicts in Iraq and Ukraine have energies way out in front nearly all year long. And as of our report now, heating oil, gasoline, and crude oil remain numbers 1, 2, and 3 on that list of 48, with heating oil leading the way, and believe it or not, up 388% since New Year's. Gasoline is up 236%. We all know what's happened at the pump. And we're filling up with, especially those folks, wow, I don't have any diesel vehicles, but you certainly see that diesel price and wonder, how does a producer or a trucking company, what's that third and fourth quarter going to look like? Soybean oil is the only ag commodity in the top 10. It comes in at number 7 after 9 months, and up 43% on the year. You know, not a bad performance here, but when you compare it to heating oil, up over 380%, it looks minuscule in comparison, but still, soybean oil up 43% since New Year's, and a good performance. Wheat is just outside the top 10, number 11, up 29% for the year. Down the list is soybeans at number 14, oats right behind at number 15. Corn comes in at number 24, up 7%, so still in positive territory. And no surprise, unfortunately, that livestock futures have not fared well, especially this second half of the year. And we take a look in our list of 48 feeder cattle, barely in the green, up 3%, though, since New Year's. But we wonder another 3 months what that will look like at the end of December. But as we go into the fourth quarter, feeder cattle are barely in the green, but they are up 3% year to date. Live cattle has slipped into the red for the year, down just barely, down 1.5%. Lean hogs, by the way, at number 45, they are down 24.5% for the year. You might wonder, well, out of 48, what's at the very bottom? Well, here's the answer to that. It's orange juice. Orange juice is down 28% since New Year's. So I thought that one might be interesting to pass along those figures here. Things can change. We'll see what happens 3 months from now as we get past Christmas into New Year's. Packers limited the kill on the cattle last week, down 14% versus the week before, down 52,000 from last year. So keeping an eye on that as well. And some of the prices around the area, El Reno sales this week were down $5 to $10 lower. Oklahoma City down $4 to $8. Dollars here this week as far as feeder cattle sales are concerned. So here we go. Going to try 3 more months, and hopefully we'll see if we can get some strength and some support at least under this cattle and feeder cattle trade. Hope that's helpful information for everybody, Ed, and we wish everyone a profitable week ahead and a profitable quarter ahead.
3: And thank you, Mark. Well, it's going to be a great ride. So tighten up your cinch, settle back in that saddle. I'm your host, Ed Adams, and we'll be right back right after these messages.
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13: 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My name's Ed Adams, and welcome to this week's edition to our Better Horses Radio show. Now, we're coming to you a little bit fast and furious in this segment with an absolute powerhouse in the studio. Our guest is a legendary horseman who spent decades shaping the Western performance industry. Now, he built his foundation learning from the absolute titans and the best in the sport. His name is Steve Ross, and he's an elite NRHA judge, a premier horse broker, and a major league broadcasting voice you've heard him calling the action on the Cowboy Channel and the American Performance Horseman on CBS Sports. Now, he and his team at Ross Reining and Performance Horses in Scottsdale, Arizona, are world-renowned in producing top-tier foundation young horses and some of the industry's highest-selling auction consignments. Welcome to the show, the master of the slide himself, Steve Ross. Steve, welcome to Better Horses Radio.
14: Ed, what a buildup. I'm not sure I can live up, but thank you. It's great. Great to be on here. I love Better Horses Network.
13: Well, I appreciate that. And there is a lot of, we did set the expectation. So, you know what? Let's do this. Now, Steve, when you got started, you've learned the ropes from the industry giants. So we're talking guys like Doug Millihan and Bill Horn over there. Now, if you had to recap a single best lesson that they taught you, can you do that and what you're still using it today?
14: Well, it'd be hard to just boil it down to one. Doug was such a great influence on me. When I first got into reining in the early 80s, Doug was the guy I chose to go to work for. And he was light years ahead of a lot of people in terms of his horsemanship and his theory. And I guess more than anything else, Doug just taught me to be a horseman in every true sense, how to read a horse, take each horse as an individual. And then Bill Horn just gave me the wisdom of ages. I was around Bill later in his life, and he was just so kind and knowledgeable. And he always stressed that training horses wasn't about the mechanics. It was much more art than science. And I loved that about Bill.
13: You know, and you mentioned that you started when you were 13 years old, and I think we really have to push this for the new generation coming in. So, you know, when you looked at the barn, how did the barn shape your work ethic, and did it help you create an eye for a good horse?
14: That's a good question, because I took it for granted at the time, but this is how I got my first job. I lived in East Tennessee. I was 13 years old. I'd been cut from the Little League baseball team due to a complete lack of athletic ability. And my dad sat me down in his shop and said, you know, maybe sports isn't your thing. You seem to like riding the horses. Why don't you do that for your sport? And I got on my bike and I drove 2.5 miles to R&R Farms. And I got a job as a hot walker and a groom at a saddlebred barn. And it's hard to believe it now, Ed, but like at 13, I would ride my bike a total of 10 miles a day, because I'd ride to work in the morning, ride home for lunch, walk hot horses all day long, and not be tired at the end of the day. But that gave me a real grasp of how to run a barn, how to rake an alleyway, how to turn everything out, how to have everything clean, just how to run a professional organization. I'm always grateful to the saddlebred industry for teaching me how to make a barn look. And if you look at my barn today, same thing. Everything's where it should be.
15: You know, and you moved over there and you never looked back. And let's talk about a little bit about media and judging insight stuff like here. So, you know, you're kind of like the voice of the arena here as a veteran commentator for the National Reining Horse Association and Western Media. How does your background as an NRHA judge change the way you break down a run for an audience when you describe it?
14: That is a great question. And one of the areas I feel uniquely qualified as a broadcaster is having been a judge for so many years in the reining. I'm currently retired, but I still serve on the teaching panel for the young judges, helping to set the industry standard every year. So I'm still very much involved. But all you really want to do as a commentator is translate to the audience what the judges are seeing and what constitutes a penalty and why a score that may look like a really dynamic run wasn't quite what the public thought it would be. So I'm more or less a translator, but the reining system's pretty simple now. People can watch their first reining and in 10 runs be able to sit there and get pretty close to what the final score will be.
15: You know, that's exactly right. So, but when you call these events, these reining events, so is there a subtle move by a horse and a rider that tells you they're about to blow the judges away? Can you spot that? Is that possible?
14: It sure is, but you try to let the horse's performance speak for itself and just let the reining judge itself, I always say. One good thing about the reining, where we assign a score to each maneuver and apply penalties where they're needed, we're not trying to place the class. We merely reflect what happens in the arena and the highest score wins, so that takes a lot of pressure off the judges. But as far as assigning those high maneuver evaluations, you know them when you see them.
15: You know, and I want to step back for just a minute here. There's a lot of people that are listening nationwide that are just now getting into horses. So from somebody who's been in it their whole lives, from a layman's perspective, can you describe the reining horse association and the sport itself?
14: I love the sport of reining because to me, it's the highest degree of horsemanship in the Western world that you can achieve. And I don't want to argue with anybody else. That's just my personal opinion and what I like about it. You're really refining a horse's performance to make it look as effortless as you can. And if you've never seen it before, it's like figure skating for horses. There's a preset pattern with circles, spins, and sliding stops. 7 or 8 maneuvers, depending on the pattern, you're evaluated on each one of them. And it's by far the most fair judging system. I'm really proud of that. And I just like that regardless of what you score, like in golf, you can constantly test yourself.
15: You know, that's exactly right. If you're just joining us, we're talking to Steve Ross from Steve Ross Reining and Performance Horses. They're located at the Wildcat Ranch in the heart of Scottsdale, Arizona, and that is truly horse country down there. And some of the things that we want to pivot over just a little bit, Steve, you know, and talking about the literally the operations and the scale of your business here. When you're in Scottsdale, Arizona, can you tell our listeners at home, you know, about the Wildcat Ranch there in Arizona and how you and your wife, Boo, run your daily operations?
14: Well, we do it with a lot of great people. We keep about 40 horses there at the ranch. About half of those are there for us to sell. They're top-end reining horses that we broker or some that we raise. The other half of the barn I lease to a dynamic young trainer named Kendall Walmer, who's been with us ever since she got out of college at West Texas A&M. And she's from here in Arizona, Sedona native. She's already won 3 world championships since she's been with us. Her career has taken off. That's been a joy to help her develop. But mostly we sell the best reining horses in the world. And what we like to say is we sell a horse that you can ride. That's our goal, user-friendly show horses. And we have a big focus on matching up the right horse with the right rider, and our results really speak for that. Every sale we do is one-on-one. It's very focused on the buyer. We're not afraid to say no if we don't think it'll work. And, you know, our buyers' results speak for themselves. We've had.
15: You know, that I wanted to talk to you about that, and you brought up a really good point. Now, you shifted your focus towards buying top foundation young horses and prepping high-end auction consignments. So what exact trait do you look at for when you're evaluating a young prospect?
14: first thing is eye appeal. I mean, everybody's got their magic confirmation, do's yep. and don'ts. I've got mine. But I want a horse that's attractive because people never make a business decision when they buy a horse. They always make an emotional decision, and I'm no different than that. So I want an attractive animal to start with that's going to make it the most appealing. Obviously, it's got to be an athlete. There are a lot of factors that go into it, but the first thing I look for is eye appeal.
15: And the move that we make in the reining industry, you've been in this industry for decades. I won't ask how old you are because that would just give it away. But at the end of the day,
14: 63.
15: See, you're still young. You're still such a young guy. Can you talk to us about the industry itself, what you've seen the changes in the horse industries in the last 20 to 30 years, in your opinion?
14: Exponential growth, and it's been healthy, positive growth across all segments of the horse business. What we're seeing now, when I started out in the horse business in the 1970s, you had wealthy people that might enjoy owning a horse and going to watch its show. What's different now is those people want to participate, and that's where the growth comes from, whether it's team penning, team sorting, cow horse, reining, cutting, versatility ranch, ranch riding, across all these categories, we've seen big growth the last 10 years especially. And, that's just, I always say, a rising tide raises all ships, and it's a great time to be in the horse business.
15: You know, before we let you go, everybody asks this question. Steve, you're probably one of the best persons to ask, you know, can you make money at horses? And I hear you also have an academy discussing that. So before I'm going to give you a chance to answer that question, but I want everybody to stay with us because we're going to have Steve Ross come to us as we talk about his industry and everything that he's doing as far as Steve Ross Academy. So hold on tight. We're going to be right back. Steve, I'm going to apologize. We're going to take a break just so that we can recognize our well-appreciated sponsors. So everybody stay with us. I'm your host, Ed Adams. We're going to be right back right after these messages.
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15: And we are back, and you're listening to Better Horses Radio. I'm your host, Ed Adams, and we're talking to Steve Ross. And Steve Ross is a famous reining trainer, and we get to talk about running businesses. And if you ever thought about, hey, can I make money at the horse industry, this is the man we're going to be talking to. All right, so running the business operation, Steve, you also run Steve Ross Academy, a program designed to teach professionals in the horse industry how to improve their business and prosper in this profession. And I'm going to be the first one to say it, and everybody talks about it. Can you make money with horses?
14: That's a great question. Yes, you can, but usually not. How about that? And I say it for this reason. For most people, horses are a hobby. They're fun. They don't make business decisions. I don't know how many people have bought a horse. Months later, they've had a chance to sell it and make a big profit, but they love the horse. There's no way they're giving it up. They'd sooner sell their cat. You know, so it's different for people that are in it because they love it. And then people like me who are also in it because we love it, but we also have a family to feed. And so about 5 years ago, I noticed something in me and in everybody else. All us horse trainers, we grew up just learning everything, but nobody taught us how to run a business. Parents didn't teach me that. They sure don't teach that in the schools. And I kind of had to learn it the hard way. So I started an online community for horse trainers who want to run their business better. And I got to tell you, that's been the most rewarding thing I've ever done in my life. It's been so fun to help young trainers figure out that, you know, they're working hard enough. It's not that.
15: You bet.
14: It's just, how do we swing it around where we get paid for all this skill we spend our life? And it's not just charging horses. Customers more. It's giving better value, making better offers, and just running it like a business. 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Check it on the web. And if you're a horse trainer, would like to improve your business, we'd love to talk to you.
15: Well, you know, that's exactly the point. You started off like most trainers do, traditionally, day-to-day training, but you pivoted to high-end custom brokerage consignments. So let's kind of dive into that. Why do you make the shift, and how did changing how you package your services transform your bottom line?
14: Wow, that's a great question. Thanks.
15: Yeah, we're helping out our listeners here. I hope everybody appreciates this.
14: Yeah, it was pretty easy for me. I wanted to train reining horses, but I didn't want to go to a bunch of horse shows, and I'm too old to ride two-year-olds anymore. So when we moved to Scottsdale, I just said, I'm going to provide a service for all you reining horse trainers. I'm going to sell your horses for you so you don't have to answer the phone calls. We're going to get them ready. We're going to get them great photos and videos of them, and we're going to market them to my network all around the world, and we're going to get the customer a good price for it. We're going to charge a small commission, which means if you look at my barn, it looks like a training barn. It runs like a training barn, but we get a 10% commission on every horse that goes through there, so the cash flow is much better. That's it in a nutshell. That's how I run my business.
15: I like that. And through the Steve Horse Academy, you talk about horsemen being great at horses, but bad at business. And I'm going to quote you on that. You know, break it down. What's the number one financial or operational mistake you see talented trainers make that keeps them broke all the time or just stops them from getting into the black?
14: Believing in the horse trainer business model that's been broken for 50 years. You know, just think you can hang out your shingle. I'll charge $1,000 a month. So now I'm making $10,000 a month. Well, no, you're not. And helping them learn, you know, that Bob Loomis told me years ago, you can train 10 horses and break even, or you can train 100 horses and break more even. You know, bigger is not always better in the horse business. A lot of trainers just wind up trading time for money instead of training their expertise in a place that would really help their customer base, and that's where the value is. So it's just learning about how to repackage. And really, as trainers, we're in the service business, and most trainers don't see that. And the more you serve your public, the better you'll get paid for it. I say that all the time. Like, the only reason we as trainers exist is to solve problems for horse owners that they can't solve. That's the only reason they pay us. And so the better we're able to do that, the better we'll get paid. And that's what we try to do, provide better service and better value propositions for the customers. Because our experience has been, if you do that, you don't have to advertise. They find you.
15: And you're bringing up a really good point where you focus heavily on user-friendly show horses with non-pro amateur riders and the new people coming into our industry, which is absolutely great. We encourage that as much as we can. But from a business perspective, why is catering to the amateur market so much more sustainable than just chasing after like open futurity titles, for example, and flipping them?
14: It's just so much easier. It's a broader market. By and large, like, I can tell you just what our customer looks like. It's a 50-something-year-old woman with limited riding experience and the means to afford a nice enough horse that she can enjoy our sport without being an expert rider. So that makes it simple for us. We just have to provide a horse that's user-friendly enough, I call it, you know, a horse that understands signals. You don't have to be able to train a reining horse, but if you can give this signal, you'll get this result. So the riders simply have to learn signals to improve their riding. And that just makes it fun for everybody.
15: I think I like that. And you have a strict rule. If you don't like a horse or it doesn't fit you, it leaves your property. So even if that means sending a client to a competitor, how does turning down immediate money, and you know what that's like, actually will bring you more business in the long run? So it's hard to give up that hard customer. Does that make sense?
14: It's simple for us because I look at everybody that comes in the barn. When I meet them for the first time, my focus is not on selling them this horse. My focus is on being the person they call for the rest of their life when they need a horse. So if I get a horse in to sell that's substandard or dangerous or not up to what we feel like meets our customer needs, I just don't take it. Like, I'm not a sale barn. Like, I want to provide a good selection because everybody has a little different fit. People like different types of horses. So I just want to provide a nice selection for people that want to go compete and enjoy it and find a horse that fits them. I always say, when they ask me, I'll say, well, here's an idea. We'll let the horse tell us. You get on and ride it, and the horse will immediately tell us if you're compatible. That takes all the pressure off them and me.
15: There you go. There you go. And now let's dive down just a little bit on the operations and what I see a lot of boarding barns and training barns go through. You know, you advise trainers to think of yourself receiving the bill when charging clients. So we have to balance a fair price when you and I both know there's a lot of soaring overhead costs in running a facility like the Wildcat Ranch. So we have to balance that billing and burnout and making sure that we're charging the right amount. How do you get that through your clients out there?
14: You know, I try to justify every cost. That people understand diesel prices are high now, which translates into everything's higher. Fuel costs, transportation. People are aware of that. And I just feel like with everything in business, communication's the key. If they understand that the level of care that we're providing is well worth what they're paying for it, they don't complain. You know, we just have to make sure they understand we're charging a fair rate, but we're providing the best horse care in the world. And I'm serious about that.
15: In your academy, Steve, do you find a lot of the boarding barns really fall down on the back office?
14: You know, my mantra for that is run your business like a business. You know, you need to be able to identify what your costs are, what your expenses are. Those things tend to repeat and compound, good or bad. So if you can't look at it and see exactly what it's doing, yeah, there's a lot of horse trainers and horse people that still want to deal out of their back pocket when it's never been easier to know exactly where you are financially, right? You don't even have to be an accountant. I'm sure not.
16: Right.
14: Ruth.
15: Well,
14: Ruth is awesome.
15: Okay, full disclosure here. Your wife, Boo, handles a lot of massive piece of the operations and media and marketing. So let's talk about the critical it is for modern trainers to delegate the administration and promotional side of the barn instead of trying to be the one-man show. Do you recommend that, or you try to get, or do you think that just to save the money, they should do it all?
14: No, you should play to your strength. I'm not good at, you know, I'm a typical salesman personality. I love people. I love dealing with the horses. I love doing PR. I'm great at that. When it comes to attention to detail on book work and stuff, I'm terrible. My wife is great at it. We're fortunate in that where I'm weak, she's strong. So we make a really good team. She's great at communicating with the clients, keeping perfect records. Every horse that goes out of here, the new owner gets a folder with every shoeing date, every worming date, every all their medical records, all that they've been fed, any supplements they're on. And that just provides great service to our customers because those are the same frequently asked questions every time that we just anticipate them and answer them first.
15: And if you're just joining us, we're talking to Steve Ross at Steve Ross Reining and Performance Horses located in Scottsdale, Arizona. And our last and final question, I have to ask you this, you know, since you've been in this industry for a long time, the technology on applications and software for operationals, barns and training facilities are just coming after us fast and furious. Your thoughts on those?
14: I love it. It's never been easier to succeed in the horse business despite your geography than right now. I will say this. I'm not a big fan of Facebook, but our entire business was operational when we had 750 Facebook followers. Now we're 30,000-40,000, I think, on our page. But we're able to reach people where they are, and it doesn't cost anything. And we're able to take videos and photos, and instantly we can get a horse in this morning, it can be on the page that day. And it's just made it better. You know, if somebody calls me, I like that horse, but can I see him trot? Sure, we'll make a trot video of you. Hold up your phone. 10 seconds later, they got a trot video, answers all their questions, and they're comfortable buying. It's been a huge boon.
15: Now, Steve, finally, in our final question, now, if people wanted to get a hold of you or contact you in any way, where do you direct them first?
14: I'd go to my Facebook page, Steve Ross Reining and Performance Horses. Also, I have a website, steverossreining.com. I think I should probably know that, but it's fine. You can find it. The internet's gotten smarter, so I don't have to know the exact letters now. Also, I have a YouTube channel where all our sale horses are posted, Steve Ross Reining and Performance Horses. You can see what we have, what we do. We always post our new sale horses to YouTube before they go on the Facebook page. So if you want to get a jump on people, keep an eye on that. My telephone number is plastered everywhere. So if you want to give me a call and inquire about any of the things we're doing here, I'd love to talk to you.
15: There you go. Located at the Wildcat Ranch Equestrian Facility in the heart of Scottsdale, Arizona, and that is horse country, Steve Ross at Steve Ross Reining and Performance Horse. Steve, I want to thank you for coming. I enjoyed these conversations, and I can take you for another hour just talking about the operations and how to train horses. But I want to appreciate you coming on Better Horses Radio.
14: Ed, I love it. I always love talking to you and your audience, and it's an enjoyable experience for me, and I hope I didn't bend anybody's ears too badly today.
15: There you go. All right, everyone, I want you to stay with us. We got more Better Horses coming your way. I'm your host, Ed Adams, and we'll be right back right after these messages.
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4: 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Now, whether you're out in the pastures or on the road, on a trailer, relaxing in the barn, we're just glad that you joined us and riding along with us today. Hello, everyone. My name is Ed Adams, and fall is officially here. And that means one of the most exciting, vibrant events in the entire equine industry is just around the corner. Joining us today is going to talk all about it is Jenna Henson, the Marketing and Communications Director at the Pinto Horse Association. And Jenna is here to give us an inside track on this massive Color Breed Congress exploding in Tulsa, Oklahoma this coming November. We're talking about world-class competitions and incredible horses and a celebration of color like nowhere else on earth. 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
5: Thank you, Ed, for including us always.
4: Well, you know, we'll get right to it. I mean, this is like the last big event that you can actually enter into when you're getting into your horses before winter hits us. So let's talk about deadlines and entry dates if we can, just so that we level set our listeners here. This is the Color Breed Congress. It's happening November 6th through the 14th of this year. And Jenna is handling all of that. So one of the best parts of the Congress is that there's no prior qualifications required to show. So what does a rider need to have in order to pack up their trailer and enter this event?
5: Yes, Ed. So all you have to have is to get a membership with the Pinto Horse Association and your horse registered. And we can even do that after our pre-entry deadline. It might just be a little bit of extra money, but we will get it taken care of. You can come show and we can have you there. We accept entries all the way till the night before the classes you want to show in at 6 p.m. at the show office.
4: Right. So the show's kicking off November 6th and the pre-entry deadline is going to be beginning of October, which is right around the corner, by the way. So if somebody misses the window, what are their options in the post-entering?
5: Yeah, it's the class fees, they do increase a little bit, but really you can still come, show, pick your classes. You can add classes if you get to Congress and start showing in something and are like, hey, I want to continue showing in a different class, come at it. And again, register your horse. The process is pretty easy. We can get it taken care of. Come out and join us.
4: So one of the things that we're going to talk about is the Pinto Horse Association is awarding over 200,000 in prizes and awards for this event. Now, can you tell our listeners about the cash challenge classes and the big futurities happening right there in Tulsa?
5: So the big futurity is the Cash for Color futurity and the Go for the Goal futurity as well.
4: And that's pretty exciting. That's actually been going on for quite a long time and actually kind of like the mainstay as far as our futurities go.

0: Yes, we have a lot of Cash for Color classes offered, and we are excited to have the Go for the Gold come back, welcoming all the friends to
1: And
0: our Congress.
1: now, Jenna, I hear there's some unique CBC incentive programs to go into some great payouts. So can you walk us through some of the things they can expect?
0: Yes, so we have an incentives program coming to Colorbreed Congress this year. We're really excited about it. You can enroll all the way October 2nd to the start of the show. So it's not too late to get enrolled. And we have all classes are combined color and solid. And we have all different types of options for the classes, like for instance, non-pro yearling trail in hand or ranch riding, hunter under saddle. And so if you go on our website, you can find the forms, you can figure out what you want to enter. The horse must be registered with us in order to compete in the incentives program. The enrollment fee is per class. So make sure you pay attention to that. And again, if you have any questions about this, reach out to our office and we will get you taken care of.
1: There you go. Now, you're right. There are 600 classes offered here. So there's something for everyone on there. And so let's talk about some of the standout classes that we go. Now, we're doing the roping side of the things and we're getting into the more of the cowboy ranch riding programs. Let's talk about that. This is the first year we're actually getting into that, where we're actually getting some stock in there. Talk to us about how that went and how it's going so far.
0: Yes, so it started at World Show. We decided to have some cattle classes and they were pretty popular. So we decided to bring them again to the Colorbreed Congress. It's the first day of the show, Friday, November 6th, where you can catch ranch roping, ranch boxing, and ranch box drive. And we also are having a clinic put on by the Ranch Horse Academy the day before at the fairgrounds. And you can still secure a slot. And it is $100 per person. So if you want to come check out the cattle classes and learn a bit before at the clinic, check it out.
1: You know, that's something that we don't really hit hard enough is how great there are some training and learning there when once you get to these type of programs. You know, and also we don't also hit is for the listeners out there that can't make the drive to Tulsa in person. And I always forget to mention this on our radio show. They can actually follow the action or tune into the daily live stream at home. This is something that you plan to continue to do.
0: Yes, our show is live streamed through our website, and then daily recaps are always posted on our YouTube page too. So there are plenty of places to catch the show and the classes.
1: There you go. And if you're just joining us, we're talking to Jenna Henson. She's a marketing and communications director at the Pinto Horse Association, and she is now taking on the 2026 Colorbreed Congress, and that's happening November 6th through the 14th. Hey, Jenna, we'd love to have you come back on as we continue for the next month talking about the Colorbreed Congress, and everybody's starting to sign up, and we're going to get into more details. Most importantly, thank you for joining us, and can you come back and fill us in on how the progress is going?
0: Yeah, absolutely. Love joining Better Horses.
1: All right, everyone. That's the 2026 Colorbreed Congress happening November 6th through the 14th in Tulsa, Oklahoma. All right, everyone. That wraps up another episode of Better Horses. Thank you for joining us. And just remember, the ride doesn't have to end here. You can stay connected with us all week long through our multi-platform network. 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
2: Hello, you good-looking thing, you. 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I sure do like it, baby.

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Wow, baby, that's what I like. Never tell, baby. How am I?

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Jerry Lee Lewis would have celebrated his birthday this week, so we're remembering him on the Throwback Show. And here are the Highwaymen on KFKF.

Straight, the best day on 94.1 KFKF. Ronnie Millsap was number one this week back in 1985 with this one. Oh, so good. Lost in the 50s tonight. The great Ronnie Millsap throwback show on 94.1 KFKF.

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I'm Debbie. 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Happy 68th birthday to the great Marty Stewart. Here's Tempted on KFKF.

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Would have celebrated his birthday this week, and we remember the great Joel Saunier. Here's Tear-Stained Letter on 94.1.

Chestnut on KFKF. I know what you're going to say, especially the folks on the younger side. That's an Alan Jackson song. Well, this is the original. It was number one this week back in 1978. Here's Don Williams.

Colin Ray, In This Life, number one this week back in 1992. Colin, still doing well, still out there doing shows and still sounding amazing. Oh my gosh. I'm Debbie Erickson. It is the Throwback Show. If you love the all-time favorites, be sure and tune in tonight to Rowdy Yates and the Original Country Gold Show, 7 to midnight, right here on 94.1 KFKF. This lady, well, she makes her living mostly as a songwriter, but she had a big hit with this song. This is Deborah Allen. Happy birthday this week to Deborah. Here is Baby I Lied on 94.1 KFKF.

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2: 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Kansas City is a big league town, and a big part of that are Kansas City Chiefs. 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If the Chiefs score 35 points, I'm saving 35 cents a gallon when I spend $35. 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

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I'm Debbie Erickson, so glad to be here with you. It's October, it feels like fall out there, so I hope you have a great weekend. Here's Clint Black, back in 1991.

Restless Heart on 94.1 KFKF. Well, Chris Ledoux would have celebrated his birthday this week, and we remember him so fondly. He passed away at the American Royal. Here is Chris Ledoux. Oh, well, well.

Earl Thomas Conley and Emmylou Harris. We believe in happy endings. Number one this week in 1988. Here's Doug Stone now. Jukebox and a country song. It's the Throwback Show on KFMO.

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Nikki Gilling, number one this week back in 1987. Put Your Dreams Away. Tim McGraw was number one this week back in 1994. It was a big one for him, too. Not on 94.1. You are in KF Country. 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

Mark Wills, 19-something on 94.1 KFKF. I'm Debbie Erickson. It's one of this beautiful fall day. Here's Kane Brown and Woman on KFKF.

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George Strait. Write this down. Yeah, definitely write this down. Be listening all this coming week for chance to win tickets to see Chris Stapleton at Morton Amphitheater. Listening, you'll also win tickets to the Renaissance Festival. So Dale will have your first chance about 7:15 Monday morning, and good luck from KFKF.

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Tricia. X's and O's on 94.1 KFKF. I'm Debbie. That's going to do it for me. I'll be back tomorrow afternoon hanging out with you on Sunday afternoon. Here's the latest KF. Dale Carter's coming up next.

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Kansas City's best country variety. 94.1 KFKF. It is finally fall, and it feels like fall. Beautiful weekend. Get out there and enjoy it. Man, go for a walk. 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

0: Kansas City's best country variety, 94.1 KFKF. Big football day, MTSU at KU. 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

0: Kansas City's best country variety, 94.1 KFKF. Hope you're having a beautiful weekend here. Well, it's a beautiful weather weekend. Hopefully you're having a great weekend, too. I got a fun new song here from Cody Johnson. It's called Horseback. I love it. I laugh every time I hear it. Hopefully you're going to laugh, too. Get ready and laugh.
1: He's a ranch hand in a pinch, man. 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

That's Travis Tritt. Yeah. Take it easy. 94.1 KFKF, Kansas City's best country variety. Anybody care about the MLB playoffs? Royals are out of it. I mean, the former Indians are playing the White Sox in kind of a remake of Major League. Maybe watch Major League.

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Hi, Chappelle Dale, hanging out with you on the weekend. A gorgeous weekend to get out and do something. 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

The late, great Toby Keith. My list. We're all going to die with a list of undone things. Just, man, try and have some fun. Relax. 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I'm kidding. Just kidding. Red Young, in case you didn't know, 94.1. This is KF Country.

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The king of country music will always have a home at KFKF, Kansas City's first and best country variety. 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Newcomer John Morgan. Love this song, too. You can play both things. 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

best country variety, 94.1 KFKM. You make it easy. That is Jason Aldean. We do make it easy. We best songs to play for you. We mix it all together in a formula that is so secret we don't want you to tell anybody. All right? Riley Green now.

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Kansas City's best country variety. 94.1 KFKF. Longtime friend of this program, that is Scotty McCreary's Five More Minutes. And this is newcomer Tucker Wetmore. Fun little song here. It's called Brunette.

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Brown, Jimmy Buffett, 94.1 KFKF, Kansas City's best country variety. Jim Daniels is coming in next. Rowdy tonight with the original Country Gold Show at 7 o'clock. I'll be back with you Monday morning, and we'll repeat another week of fun and frivolity.

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94.1 KFKF and Jim Daniels, happy to be joining you on this first full weekend of October. Feeling a lot like fall today, too. With Woman, here's Kane Brown on KFKF.

Jordan Davis, struggling with what exactly to do and turn this truck around on 94.1 KFKF, Kansas City's best country variety. I'm Jim Daniels. Well, Thompson Square, they're struggling too, but for a whole different reason. You gonna kiss me or not in KF Country?

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Hi, my name is Jim. Well, you might find some t-shirts with barbecue stains at the Gladstone Gladfest happening right now at Linden Square in downtown Gladstone. With Girl Dad, here's Cole Swindell on KFKF.

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Garth Brooks says he ain't going down till the sun comes up on Kansas City's Best Country Variety, 94.1 KFKF. I'm Jim Daniels. Well, just so you know, Garth, the days have gotten shorter, man. Sun sets shortly after 7 p.m. Doesn't rise until just around 7 a.m. Here's Flat.

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That is Luke Combs with Lovin' On You on Kansas City's Best Country Variety, 94.1 KFKF. Hi, I'm Jim Daniels. Well, these days, there's a little bit less of Luke Combs to love. In a recent interview, he revealed that he's lost 30 pounds. Says he's trying to be a little bit healthier ever since he became a father. With C'est La Vie, here's Joe Nichols on KFKF.

Kansas City's best country variety, 94.1 KFKF. Hi, I'm Jim Daniels. On October 18th, Megan Maroney is going to be taking part in the Victoria's Secret fashion show. My guess, she's probably going to be the most modestly dressed person on the program. Here she is with Beautiful Things on KFKF.

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Why don't we just dance? It's Josh Turner on Kansas City's best country variety, 94.1 KFKF. I'm Jim Daniels. Ella Langley doing the happy dance again because her song, Choosin' Texas, now has held down the number one spot on the Billboard Hot 100 chart for 24 weeks. Loving life again. It's Ella on KFKF.

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Hi, I'm Jim Daniels. Luke Bryan's son, Bo, is enjoying his first season as a starting high school quarterback. Recently threw a career-high 406 yards and 6 touchdowns in one game. Wow. With Country and She Knows It, it's Luke Bryan on KFKF.

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Hi, I'm Jim Daniels. Luke Combs on his way to Arrowhead Stadium, May 2027. How would you like to have some tickets for free? 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

0: 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Jim Daniels here. 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

A little flashback for those who were lucky enough to be out at Morton Amphitheater last night for Brooks and Dunn. It's Red Dirt Road. Hope everyone had a great time, especially the ones who won tickets from 94.1 KFKF. Next week, how about tickets to see Chris Stapleton at Morton Amphitheater? We'll be offering those up. There's Kane Brown. I'm Kane.

0: 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Hi, this is Jim. Riley Green seems to be settling in just fine on The Voice. When he first met the other coaches, he admits to being a bit starstruck.
1: It's kind of hard for me to comprehend because y'all all seem really famous to me.
0: 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Here he is with Change My Mind on KFKF.
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